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checking the weather summary for this second day of May, year 2026, courtesy of the Weather Prediction Center. It's raining tonight in much of Florida as a cold front slowly slides off the southeastern coast. As that front stalls out on Sunday, showers and thunderstorms near that front are expected to bring heavy rain across southeastern Florida late on Sunday. It's also raining in parts of New England tonight as an intensifying low-pressure system tracks just offshore. Unsettled weather will be spreading into Northern California, the Great Basin, and the Northern and Central Rockies to start the new work week. And another night of frost and potentially freezing temperatures is expected over the East Central U.S. tonight. Meanwhile, unseasonable warmth is anticipated for much of the Pacific Northwest in coming days, followed by a cold air intrusion from Canada into the North Central U.S. starting on Monday. At the Snowman's Radio Ranch in Central Iowa, after a partly cloudy high of 60 degrees today, still 59 degrees, 15 degrees Celsius.

Rock solid music right there from Toto at 8 minutes after the hour as the Snowman Radio rocks on with you. Your Saturday Night Oldies Party here on the Mushroom. It's May 2nd, and it was this day back in 1972 when Les Harvey of the group called Stone the Crows was electrocuted on stage. They were performing at the time over in Swansea, Wales, when he grabbed the wrong thing, and he was electrocuted. He died several hours after that. He was only 25 years old. You know, the electrical system in the early days was really poorly designed. You remember that it had two prongs on the plug that you would plug into the power receptacle, and you could flip that plug over. You could plug it in this way or that. And depending on the way the device that you're plugging in was wired, plugging it in the wrong way could put high voltage near a human body. And I remember seeing that happen, too, with guitar amplifiers. It was pretty common. If you plug it in the wrong way, your guitar strings on your electric guitar are actually electrified. And you reach out and grab the mic stand, and it's grounded. And, boy, major current goes through your body, and it triggers your muscles, and you can't let go. It's a grim situation. Anyway, that's what happened to Les Harvey on this day back in 72. 1977 on this day it was that Eric Clapton recorded this song.

Music from yours truly, from back around 1987, one of my favorite songs that I wrote that I still like. I don't like all of them, but that one stuck with me. It's the 2nd of May today. Great big bunch of birthdays today. Catherine the Great of Russia. Katrina, she was born in 1729. She was an equestrian, I think. She liked horses quite a bit. It's also Baron von Richthofen's birthday. You might recall him. He was the Red Baron that Snoopy was chasing. He was born in 1892 on today. And we told you that it was Bing Crosby's birthday, either today or tomorrow, whichever you'd like. Cut out 8 bars, the dirty bastard. That is so funny. Oh my gosh, it's Humbelbert Inkerdink's birthday today. His real name is George Dorsey, but we like calling him Humbelbert, and he doesn't mind, so we'll keep doing it. Born in 1936.

Nice song there from Three Dog Night, Pieces of April on a Morning in May. 26 minutes after the hour right now, May 2nd happens to be the birthday of Leslie Gore. She was born on this day back in 1946.

Leslie Gore right there in one of her later songs, probably 1977 or thereabouts, after the party had closed and she'd wiped her nose and all was better. One more birthday I wanted to mention to you regarding May 2nd would be that of Lou Graham. I think Lou Graham was the vocalist in Foreigner. We'll play some of their music next. He was born on this day back in 1950.

Tune around and you'll agree. The music just doesn't get any better than this. And thanks for listening to Snow White FM.

0: Nice music there from Restless Heart. Tomorrow is the 3rd of May, and that would be Mother's Day. So you be sure and give your mom a call, will you? And if you can, let her know how much you appreciate that. I personally can't. Mine doesn't accept collect calls.
1: But you can afford to support Wikipedia, but you can't afford to call your mom.
0: Where she's at, I think it's going to be quite a long-distance charge. Uh-huh. And some of those conversations can be a bit extended.
1: I bet.
0: There's a lot to say. Last thing I need. Hey, tomorrow is Christopher Cross's birthday.
1: Oh, really?
0: Oh, yeah. And he was born in that bay the 3rd of May back in 1951.

0: Hey, thanks for being with me tonight. Let's do it again next Saturday, 7 o'clock Eastern, for another edition of Snow White FM.
1: By Ellie, that pretty much does it.
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0: Thanks for tuning in to Dan Sweeney's One Hit Wonders. This week, we're featuring instrumental One Hit Wonders from the 50s, 60s, and 70s. Part 4, a One Hit Wonder is a combination of artist and song that scores big in the U.S. Billboard Top 40, but never repeats the achievement again. And just coming off a number 3 charting hit in May of 1979, Music Box Dancer. That's Frank Mills, a Canadian pianist and recording artist. His only top 40 hit has been heard on an episode of The Simpsons and in the Kill Bill movie series. In 2010, Mills traveled on a Christmas tour with Canadian singer Rita McNeil. Mills and McNeil toured again in November of 2012. Moving forward with more instrumental one-hit wonders from the 50s, 60s, and 70s. A number one smash hit in July of 1975, The Hustle. That's Van McCoy, a musician, record producer, arranger, songwriter, singer, and orchestra conductor from Washington, D.C. He had approximately 700 songs copyrighted to his credit and produced songs by such recording artists as Gladys Knight and the Pips, The Stylistics, Aretha Franklin, and many, many more. McCoy suffered a heart attack and died in Englewood, New Jersey in 1979 at the young age of 39. Well, here's Van McCoy explaining what a disco song is in 1976.
1: My best explanation of what disco music is would be to classify it as a combination of two ingredients, rhythm and enmeshed, I would say, with beautiful melodies, flowing strings, full orchestra sound, which is kind of different because in most cases the full orchestra was always used for ballad material, whereas this time it's a combination of the bitter and the sweet, the funky rhythm underneath with the flowing strings on top and the percussive horns on the top, all accenting rhythm.

number two charting hit in March of 1973, also Sprach Zarathustra, or the 2001 theme. That's Umair Diodato, a Brazilian pianist, composer, arranger, and record producer, primarily in jazz, but he's been known for his electric melding of genres such as pop, rock, disco, rhythm and blues, classical, Latin, and bossa nova. Diodato won the 1974 Grammy Award for Best Pop Instrumental Performance and also produced Kool & the Gang's hits Celebration, Ladies' Night, and Too Hot. Since the 70s, Diodato has been in demand as a producer and arranger. He's worked on more than 500 albums, and 15 have reached platinum status. Make sure you like and follow Dan Sweeney's One Hit Wonders page on Facebook and Instagram for lots of fun One Hit Wonder trivia. Thanks for liking the pages. Moving forward with more instrumental one-hit wonders from the 50s, 60s, and 70s, squeaking in at number 39 in September 1971. KG, that's the Nightlighters. Originally formed in 1963 in Louisville, Kentucky, they were the band that played as the Crawlers with Chicago artist Alvin Cash on his 1964 one-hit wonder instrumental song called Twine Time. They performed on and off through the 70s and early 80s, then split up and faded away.

0: a number 16 charting hit in August of 1970, Overture from Tommy, a rock opera. That's The Assembled Multitude, an instrumental group consisting entirely of studio musicians, which music producer Tom Sellers organized in Philadelphia in 1970. Many of the musicians became the backbone of Philadelphia soul sound through MFSB, working with artists such as the OJs, Billy Paul, the Stylistics, and Harold Melvin in the Blue Notes. Here's another instrumental one-hit wonder, coming in at number 13 in August of 69, Quentin's Theme. It's Charles Randolph Green, a producer and composer. He was the arranger for the Nat King Cole recordings of The Christmas Song. His surprise top 40 hit version of Quentin's Theme is from the Dark Shadows daytime soap opera TV show. He died in 2003 at the age of 90. Well, here's a brief Entertainment Tonight interview with Jonathan Frid, who played Barnabas Collins on the ABC TV soap opera Dark Shadows in 1982.
1: When the show was over, I thought, oh, I'm going to go back into private life. No one's going to recognize me after a few weeks. Well, ever since, people have seen me and recognized me. You know, I'm sensible enough to know that the character's helping. I mean, it worked for Barnabas. You know, I wouldn't be anywhere as far as television is concerned.

0: a big number two smash hit in August of 1968, Classical Gas. It's Mason Williams, a classical guitarist, composer, writer, comedian, and poet from Abilene, Texas. Well, he was a comedy writer on the Smothers Brothers Comedy Hour, the Glenn Campbell Good Time Hour, and Saturday Night Live. Williams won 3 Grammy Awards for his guitar instrumental, Classical Gas. In 2000, Mason participated in the U.S. Comedy Arts Festival in Aspen, Colorado. You know, you can find out where one-hit wonders are playing all week long by going to onehitwondersds.com and clicking on the stations button. Now you can make one-hit wonders part of your daily activity. Here's a big hit that came in at number 22 in February of 67, Music to Watch Girls By. It's Bob Crew, Generation. Bob Crew is a songwriter, dancer, singer, manager, and record producer from Newark, New Jersey. As a songwriter, his most successful songs included Big Girls Don't Cry, Walk Like a Man, Ragdoll, Silence is Golden, Let's Hang On. Bob Crew died in 2014 at the age of 83. Well, here's Dick Clark on American Bandstand 67 to introduce Bob Crew.
1: Let me show you an album that you're probably familiar with, the Bob Crew Generation, Music to Watch Girls By. That's only part of the story of this man. In a nutshell, let me capsule it here before I get over there, because he might be embarrassed if I said too many nice things sitting down next to him. He has been and still is a very accomplished painter. He's had his own showings. He writes music. He makes records. He produces recordings. He's an artist himself, that is, a performing artist. I think he's done some literary writing in addition to music writing. He's about to become a filmmaker. He's one of the most successful music publishers in the world. He's about to invade Hollywood in several different enterprises. As a sideline, he happens to be a millionaire, which is very nice if you can accomplish it, and he's done it on his own. He's an extremely multifaceted man. Ladies and gentlemen, Mr. Bob Crew.

A number 18 charting hit in March of 64, Penetration. That's the Pyramids, a surf group from Long Island, California. In July of 64, the group appeared in the film Bikini Beach, coming on stage wearing beetle wigs, which were lifted to reveal their shaved heads. That was their only gimmick. Unfortunately, they faded away in 1965. And before that one, a number 3 charting hit in February of 66. No matter what shape your stomach's in, that's the T-Bones. Well, they were a Liberty Records recording group from 1963 to 66. The studio recordings of all of their albums, but the last, were done by session musicians from the Wrecking Crew. When the T-Bones had a hit in 66, Liberty Records quickly recorded an album, the same name, using session musicians from the Wrecking Crew. But those musicians weren't willing to go on tour to promote the album. They were making too much money doing sessions in Los Angeles. So Liberty created a different public T-Bones group to appear on record covers, TV, and in concert. No matter what shape your stomach is in, was used on the melody from a commercial for Alka-Seltzer. Moving forward with more instrumental one-hit wonders in the 50s, 60s, and 70s, part 4. Charting at number 25 in October 1963, Bust Out. That's the Busters, a rockabilly group from Western Mass. Not much to talk about here. They faded away in 1964.

That's a personal favorite of mine. Coming in at number 22 in February of 1963, Cast Your Fate to the Wind. That's Vince Guaraldi. He was a jazz pianist noted for his arrangements and for composing music for the Peanuts comic strip TV specials. Guaraldi died of a heart attack in 1976 at the young age of 47. We're coming down the stretch, so let's take a look at another instrumental one-hit wonder in October of 1961, tracking at number 7, Mexico. It's Bob Moore, a session musician, orchestra leader, and bassist, who was a member of the Nashville A-Team during the 50s and 60s. He performed on over 17,000 documented recording sessions, backing popular acts including Elvis Presley and Roy Orbison. Bob Moore was inducted into the Musicians Hall of Fame in 2000.

Number 8 hit in April 61, Asia Minor, Jimmy Wisner, who operated under the name Kokomo, so he wouldn't alienate his jazz fans. Following the success of Asia Minor, Wisner launched a successful career as a songwriter, producer, and composer for film and television. Wisner died in 2018 at the age of 86. Well, it looks like it's going to do it for us today. We're going to close out with a number 30 charting hit in March of 1958, 7-Eleven. Not the convenience store, the song. That's the Gone All-Stars. Well, it was really sax and session musician Buddy Lucas and a studio band called the Gone All-Stars with a more leisurely paced rock version of the Perez Prado composition called Mambo No. 5, which was revived and reinvented in 1999 by Lou Bega. Lucas passed away in 1983. Well, thanks for tuning in to Dan Sweeney's One Hit Wonders. We'll keep marching through the history of One Hit Wonders next time. Until then, you have a great week.

0: Well, thanks for tuning in to Dan Sweeney's number one music from the 60s, 70s, and 80s. A number one hit is a combination of artist and song that hits number one on the various Billboard charts. And just coming off a number one hit for 2 weeks, May 2nd, 1987, I Just Died in Your Arms, Cutting Crew. Well, this power ballad became the band's biggest hit, peaking at number one in the United States, Canada, Norway, and Finland, reaching the top five in the UK, South Africa, Sweden, and Switzerland. Marching forward with more number one music, May 3rd, 1986, Addicted to Love. Robert Palmer. Well, this chart topper was one of the last 45 RPM singles to receive a million-selling gold certification. Addicted to Love became Palmer's signature song, thanks in part to a popular video featuring high-fashion models. The music video ranked at number 3 on VH1's Top 20 Videos of the 1980s. Robert Palmer died in 2003 at the young age of 53. Well, here's a brief snippet from his last interview 2 days before he died in 2003 with ITV News. Well, here Palmer explains how he experiments with music.
1: You've been making hits yourself for something like 30 years now, but everyone's a little bit different. You do like to experiment musically, don't you?
2: It's totally dependent on the song. You know, if I want to be humorous, I do a calypso. If I want to scream imprecations at the sky, I get out the heavy metal guitars. If I want to whisper in my girlfriend's ear, I bring in the strings. And in the same way as I love music across the board, barring Broadway show tunes and opera, which are over and under my head.

Hey, it's time for a Billboard Mainstream Rock Chart Spotlight. May 9th, 1981, number one for 6 weeks. The Waiting, Tom Petty and the Heartbreakers. Frontman Tom Petty explained that the song's title was inspired by a quote from fellow musician Janis Joplin, who once said of touring, "I love being on stage and everything else is just waiting." The song is played at Philadelphia Flyers and Wisconsin Badgers home games when a goal or other play is under review by officials. It was also used in a promotional spot for the fifth season of the hit TV

number one for 2 weeks, May 2nd, 1981. Morning Train, 9 to 5. Sheena Easton, that was her biggest hit in the USA. Song is about a woman who waits at home all day for her man to come home from work. The song was featured twice in the NBC sitcom Seinfeld and in the 2004 movie Eurotrip. Marching forward with another number one hit for 4 weeks, May 5th, 1979, Reunited. That's Peaches and Her. It was the sequel to the duo's 1968 hit, We'll Be United. Reunited was sung by David Hasselhoff at the fall of the Berlin Wall in 1989.

It's time for a Billboard number one country hit spotlight. Number one for 1 week, May 4th, 1963. Lonesome 7, 7203. Hawkshaw Hawkins.

0: Well, just coming off a Billboard Country Chart spotlight with a big hit, May 1st, 1982, Mountain Music, Alabama. This was the title track to Alabama's album of the same name. Mountain Music became Alabama's sixth number one song on the Billboard Hot Country Singles chart. The same week, the Academy of Country Music named the group the top vocal group and entertainer of the year. Alabama has charted 77 songs on the Billboard Hot Country Songs chart, of which 34 reached number one since they started in 1969.
1: Dan Sweeney's number one music, 1977.

big number one hit for 1 week, April 30th, 1977, Southern Nights. That's Glen Campbell. It was the first single released from Campbell's 1977 album, Southern Nights, and reached number one on three separate U.S. charts. The song is featured in the 2017 film Guardians of the Galaxy, Volume 2. Let's look at another number one hit, May 1st, 1976, Let Your Love Flow. The Bellamy Brothers. They were huge stars, scoring multiple country hits from the 70s through the 90s. Let Your Love Flow was featured in the 1980 Tatum O'Neal film, Little Darlings, the 1998 comedy, Slums of Beverly Hills, the 2008 period drama, Swingtown, and the season 2 episode, No Room at the Inn, on the HBO series, The Leftovers.

It's time for a Billboard number one R&B spotlight. Number one for 3 weeks, May 4th, 1963. Baby Workout, Jackie Wilson.

Number one for 2 weeks, May 2nd, 1970, Turn Back the Hands of Time, Tyrone Davis.

We're just coming out of a Billboard R&B chart spotlight. May 2nd, 1987. Don't Disturb This Groove. The System. This was the group's only number one hit on the R&B chart. The synth-pop duo had several R&B charting hits in the 80s. After initially splitting up in 1989, they've since reunited in the 2000s.

big number one hit for 3 weeks, May 3rd, 1975, He Don't Love You, Tony Orlando and Dawn. This big hit was a song originally performed and co-written by Jerry Butler and became a top 10 hit in 1960. Billboard ranked their version as the number 18 song for 1975. Here's another number one hit, The Young Rascals, Good Lovin', April 30th, 1966. Now, this was their first of three Billboard Hot 100 number ones in the mid-60s. Good Lovin' was used in the 1983 film, The Big Chill.

Let's march forward with another number one hit, May 1st, 1965. Mrs. Brown, You've Got a Lovely Daughter. That's the Herman Hermits. Number one for 3 weeks. Well, the single debuted on the Hot 100 at number 12, the third highest debut of the decade after the Beatles' Hey Jude and Get Back. Alvin and the Chipmunks covered the song for their 1965 album, Chipmunks A Go-Go.

Well, it looks like it's going to do it for us today. We're going to close out with a number one hit for 3 weeks on May 5th, 1962, Soldier Boy, the Shirelles. This was their second of two number ones. Well, this chart topper was used in the films The Wanderers in 1979 and Born on the 4th of July in 1989. Well, thanks for tuning in to Dan Sweeney's number one music. Until next time, make it a good one.

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1: Rockin' in the cradle of liberty with Ryan Duran. Playing the greatest.

The King of Pop, Michael Jackson, kicking off another edition of the Groove Line with the sound of Billie Jean, She Ain't My Love, Ryan's Ran Redded Rock and Roll, 2 sound hours of Motown Soul and Jam and Oldies into your radio as we do it from our studios in Philadelphia, Pennsylvania, all across the World Wide Web. 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Fleetwood Mac would score big with this one. 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

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Or, of course, you can hit us up on the Facebook page. 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Send this one out to Sarah. She's checking out the show in California. She wants to hear this one from Blue Suede. We are hooked on a feeling.

0: So Great They Did It Twice with Ryan Duran.
1: Going back to 1963 today for a song that holds Philadelphia roots, as the songwriters that wrote the song were from Philadelphia, John Madaro and David White. The song would be recorded by a 17-year-old girl from New Jersey, and it would become the second most successful recording for her and her last top 10 single. Of course, we're talking about Leslie Gore, You Don't Own Me, on So Great They Did It Twice.

The Blow Monkeys in 1987 covered the song to be on the soundtrack for the motion picture Dirty Dancing. There you have it. Another edition of So Great They Did It Twice, wrapped up here on the Groove Line as we keep the Motown Soul and Jam and Oldies going with the sound of Hamilton, Jill Frank, and Reynolds. We're falling in love.

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Greaves. You take a letter, Maria. I ain't coming back no more. Ryan, shout out to the gang at Flashback Oldie FM. 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Just go to WDROFM.com. You heard great music like this from Steven Tyler and Aerosmith. Let's go to 1987. It's called Ragdoll.

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I really love you, Ryan Duran, loving you, the best listeners in all the land. 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Send this one out to Katie. She's checking out the show in Minnesota. She wants to go back to 58. Remember the late, great Tommy Edwards. Love is all we need.

Boss Skaggs did it, I didn't do it, it's Lowdown rocking out on the Groove Line to the sound of Gloria Gaynor. You know I will survive as the Motown Soul and Jammin' Oldies keep rolling on.

Stevie Wonder wrapping up your Motown 3 with the Sanas, and she lovely, of course she is. Ryan Duran taking your requests and dedications here on the Groove Line, 215-285-8255.

Giving them juice and cutting them loose. Michael Jackson right there from 79. Gonna rock with you as the Motown Soul and Jam and Oldies keep rolling on here on the Groove Line. Like this one from the Dixie Cups. Let's go back to the 60s. People say.

The early days of rock and roll coming alive with Mr. Ed Townsend on your radio for your love. Ryan Duran keeping the music and memories alive, playing the stuff the other stations and shows have forgotten about, like this one from the Foundations, one of those great sing-along 60s records. 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

Joe Jones from 1960, You Talk Too Much. That sweet soul coming out of your radio here on the Groove Line. 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Just go to WTYM.org. You'll hear great music like this from Frida Payne. All That's Left Is a Band of Gold.

Sir Elton John did it. I didn't do it. It's Rocket Man. Of course it's going to be all right. You got your Motown Soul and Jam and Oldies here on the Groove Line. Ryan Duran firing them off for you. Last shot to get in your request for this week's show, 215-285-8481. 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Or, of course, you can hit me up on the Facebook page. 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Like the page. Leave your request as a comment. So we send this one out to Kathy checking out the show in Pennsylvania. She wants to go back to 68 and remember Sly and the Family Stone. Gotta love those everyday people.

Ever a dull moment when we go down on the corner with CCR on your radio to the sound of Earth, Wind & Fire? We got them all, your Motown, Soul & Jam and oldies.

0: Your Philly flashback this hour takes us back to 1973. Philly's own Billy Paul doing Windy as we pay tribute to the great music and artists out of Philadelphia each and every hour on the Groove Line. Ryan Duran looking at the time on the clock. I gotta head out the door. I got no more. Never fear, we're back next week. Another 2 solid hours of Motown soul and jamming oldies. Gonna leave you with Blue Eyed Soul courtesy of Procol Harum. Let's go to 1967. Turn a whiter shade of pale. Till next week. See ya, bye.
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2: Hello, Alan Nicklin here, ready to do another edition of Guilty Pleasures, then our weekly two-hour trip back in time to play you some of those songs you don't hear very often, and others that are so good you just want to turn up the radio and say, oh wow, what a song. This week, the cover version was the hit. I've got a couple of number eights and a six-week number one. We'll get to all those just a little bit later. Let's start with a track from Diamond Line.

One of those all-time great Turn Your Radio Up songs, isn't it? The Average White Band from Scotland, Atlantic Avenue, from the album Feel No Fret. Another one of these songs that got UK radio airplay in 1979, but it wasn't a top 40 hit. And before that, from the album Diamond Life, Smooth Operator, Sade. A song that hit number 5 in Canada and America, but stalled out at number 19.

0: Didn't Know I Was Looking for Love. There is Karen Ramirez from London with a cover of a 1993 Everything But the Girls song. Karen shortened the title and took it to number 8 in the UK in 1998. Keep it here then, the Dionne Warwick connection next.
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2: This is Guilty Pleasures

Alan Nicklin's Guilty Pleasures with the Dionne Warwick connection. There is Bobby Gentry from Woodland, Mississippi, I'll Never Fall in Love Again, a cover of a Dionne Warwick song. Bobby got this to number one in the UK in 1969. Dionne Warwick's version hit number six in America. Before that, Geoffrey Osborne from Providence, Rhode Island, On the Wings of Love, his biggest UK hit, going to number 11 in 1984. In America, though, it stalled at number 29, making his biggest American hit, 1987's Love Power, a song he did with Dionne Warwick. Now on Guilty Pleasures, a couple of songs you don't hear on the radio very often.

0: songs you don't hear on the radio very often. There are Eagles and a track from The Long Run, I Can't Tell You Why, an American number 8 in 1980. And before that, from Listen Without Prejudice, Volume 1, Praying for Time, George Michael. Record buyers in America and Canada sent this to number 1 in 1990, and it hit number 6 in the UK.
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couple of floor fillers on Guilty Pleasures. Matthew Wilder from New York City, Break My Stride from the album I Don't Speak the Language. A song that hit number 4 in the UK and number 5 in America and Canada. And these days, he's a record producer and writer. And before that, Tavares from the album Sky High, Heaven Must Be Missing an Angel. Record buyers in the Netherlands sent this to number 1.

0: I'm Colin Nicklin. This is Guilty Pleasures, and they are Foreigner, and a track from Inside Information, Say You Will. That's on the tin number 4 in Norway and number 6 in America in 87, but sadly it wasn't a UK top 40 hit. And before that, Travis from Glasgow, Side. That's on the tin number 14 in the UK in 2001. Keep it here then, a song you don't hear on the radio very often, and a Motown classic.
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Alan Nicklin's Guilty Pleasures with a song you don't hear on the radio very often, The Doolies, the family group who put seven songs on the UK Top 40 between 1977 and 1980. Wanted was the biggest hit, going to number three in 79. Before that, a Motown classic, Four Tops, I Can't Help Myself, 1965, and a number one in America, number four in Canada, and yep, number 23 in the UK. Keep it here then. We'll kick off our number two with a band from Illinois, and the band led by Noddy Holder. 1989 now then, and a UK number four and an American number 11 for Belinda Carlisle. Leave a

0: 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We've had a lot of requests about how to make requests when the mushroom pod's going. 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First of all, I'll open the start menu. The cat's unplugged the computer. Hang on, I'll just plug it back in again and switch it on. Right, okay, now we'll go to the start menu.
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0: Oh, I've got a problem with my speech. 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Oh, it doesn't seem very happy with that. Hang on, I'll type it. Let's see. Beetles. B-E-E-T-L-E. Beetles, there we go. Oh, and look at that. 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
5: 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It's 1987 and a track from Dancing with Strangers that hit number 12 in the UK for Chris Rea. This is Let's Dance.

0: Alan Nicklin's Guilty Pleasures.
1: Alan Nicklin here, ready for our number two of Guilty Pleasures. This hour, a 6 week number one, and a couple of great sing-along songs. We'll get to those just a little bit later. Let's start with the band led by Noddy Holder.

Alan McLean's Guilty Pleasures with the song that will be in your head for the rest of the day from San Francisco, California, the Greg Kinn Band, Jeopardy, a song that hit number 2 in America and went to number 11 in Australia. It was all over the radio in the UK, but it wasn't a top 40 hit. And before that, Slade, the band led by Noddy Holder, Far, Far Away, a number 1 in Norway, a number 2 in the UK in 74.

0: How Can I Love You More? There are the M People from Manchester. This hit number 29 in the UK in 1991, but this 1993 mix was more successful, going to number 8. Next on Guilty Pleasures then, same title, different song.
1: Jonathan Mosen has been fascinated with the number 9 since he was a tiny banana, and that was a very, very long time ago now. Here's a recording of him responding to Sesame Street at the age of just 9 months.
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1: As a child, he discovered the Beatles, and there's no prizes for guessing his favorite Beatles song.
3: Number 9.
1: If that's the song you guessed, you didn't get the prize. He grew up and fell in love with a little help. Yet for all the impact the number 9 has had on his life, he's never had a 9 o'clock show until now. Now, you can hear the Mosen Explosion with Jonathan Mosen at 9 a.m. or 9 p.m. Eastern Time every weekday. 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Now at 9 and living the dream in the USA, the Mosen Explosion, only on Mushroom FM.
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5: Alan Nicklin's Guilty Pleasures.

Same title, different song on Guilty Pleasures. There are Blondie, Call Me from American Gigolo, a six-week American number one that also hit the top in the UK and Canada. And before that, Go West, Call Me, Peter Cox and Richard Drummey's band, a UK and Australian number 12 in 1985.

0: So good to hear that again. The Who behind Blue Eyes from Who's Next. That's on the reach number 23 in Canada and number 34 in America in 1971. It wasn't released as a single by The Who in the UK, though, but Limp Bizkit got a version to number 18 in 2004.
1: Starting out small and expanding to cover the world. Mushroom.

There is the song you're going to be singing through the rest of the day. Luther Vandross, I Wanted Your Love, from the album Busybody. This got some UK radio airplay in 1984, but sadly wasn't a top 40 hit. And before that, Shalimar from the album Friends, A Night to Remember, a UK number 5 that stalled out at number 44 in America in 82.

0: I'm Alan Nicklin. This is Guilty Pleasures. He is Bob Seger from Detroit, Michigan. Still the same from the album The Stranger in Town. This hit number 4 in Canada and America, but it wasn't a UK top 40 hit. And before that, In Excess, and a track from Kick, Mystify, a UK number 14 that missed the American and Canadian top 40s. Keep it here then, a couple of sing-along songs, and the second one, we hope you're singing the clean version.
1: 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Alan Nicklin's Guilty Pleasures.

couple of great sing-along songs on Guilty Pleasures. Smokey, Living Next Door to Alice. This is a song that New World did first in 1972 and took it to number 35 in Australia. But it was Smokey who had the big hit, getting it to number one in seven countries in 1977, including Germany, the Netherlands and Norway. In the UK, though, it stalled out at number five. But in 1995, it was back at number three, this time round with the help of Roy Chubby Brown and some additional lyrics. And before that, the Rembrandts, I'll Be There For You, a song that became the theme tune to the NBC sitcom Friends. It was a Nashville radio station that looped the theme tune and started playing it, so the band recorded a full version, and it hit number three in the UK in 1995 and was back at number five in 1997. 1985 now then, and a number one in America, Canada and Australia, and number 12 in the UK for Starship.

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3: 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It's 1981. And a UK number one for a song originally recorded in 1975 by Michael Jackson, One Day in Your Life.

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1: Well, you'll just know you're headed for pleasure when you take your first taste of swell Lipton tea. 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

0: rock and roll didn't happen overnight. 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

I've grown accustomed to her face. She almost makes the day begin. I've grown accustomed to the tune that she whistles night and noon. Her smiles, her frowns, her ups, her downs are second nature to me now. Like breathing out and breathing in. I was serenely independent and content before we met. Surely I could always be that way again. And yet, I've grown accustomed to her looks, accustomed to her voice, accustomed to her face. Marry Freddy. What an infantile idea. What a heartless, wicked, brainless thing to do. But she'll regret it. She'll regret it. It's doom before they even take the vow. I can see her now, Mrs. Freddy Eynsford Hill, in a wretched little flat above a store. I can see her now, not a penny in the till, and a bill collector beating at the door. She'll try to teach the things I taught her, and end up selling flowers instead. 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

0: Introducing Star Wars, the Empire Strikes Back video game cartridge. 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
1: Bullseye!
0: But just when you think the battle's won...
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0: The battle's just begun. Star Wars, the Empire Strikes Back video game cartridge from Parker Brothers. The ones to beat.
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0: riot all over the way until the 9 o'clock hour. By golly, got the snowman chapping in with you. Gonna carry you all of the way out there and not gonna charge a single penny.
1: That's nice.
0: Oh, that is nice. That is very, very nice. And that's feeling magnanimous tonight. So we're gonna offer that to you. If you'll just stay right where you are, we'll entertain you immensely and carry you for the next couple of hours. You really couldn't find a better way to spend Saturday night, now could you? Now, there's no about it. There's only one good and true answer, and that is that no, absolutely you couldn't, and nor would you want to, and that's why you won't, and why would you if you did, but you don't, so you won't.
1: Okay, I think I got it.
0: All right, keep it close at heart, because you won't want to forget that.
1: Right.
0: All right, let's hop aboard the train, shall we?
1: What train, sir?
0: This is the Marrakesh Express, and it promises to carry you and me all of the way to 9 o'clock Eastern tonight here on Snow White FM from mushroomfm.com.

0: But oh boy, that's really weird.
1: That's a weird ending. Yeah, but we liked it though. It was a pretty good song. Crosby, Stills, and Nash, and if I have got that straight, that's got Graham Nash written all over it, doesn't it? I bet you he wrote that. 7 minutes after the hour. Music from the summer of 1970 coming up next from Crabby Appleton.

0: go back where you came from, you bloody old mite. That was Krabby Appleton. You remember Krabby Appleton? Wasn't he on, oh gosh, what was that morning show that people watched?
1: Captain Kangaroo.
0: Captain Kangaroo, yes. I think he was. Tom Terrific maybe was part of that, and Krabby Appleton was his nemesis. Tom Terrific and the Wonder Dog, they were at odds with Crab. Krabby Appleton, who was famous for having said, "My name is Krabby Appleton, and I'm rotten to the core. I do bad deeds every day, and some days three or four. I can't stand fun for anyone. I think good deeds are sappy. I laugh with glee, and it pleases me when everyone is unhappy." That was Crab, that's for darn sure. And that's who this group was named after. They liked that guy, I guess. But I was reading about Krabby Appleton. It was a Los Angeles group, and one of the founders of that group, a guy by the name of Phil Jones, they said was actually from Iowa, where we're broadcasting from tonight. In fact, he came from Oskaloosa, which is about 30 miles from our hometown. And I started thinking about it. And, you know, I think I remember there was a rock and roll band in our town at that, back when we were in high school. And they went to Minneapolis and recorded a record, and it was a pretty good song. I wish I had it, but I don't have a copy of that. But I liked it at the time, and it seems to me that Phil Jones was the drummer in that group. And then he went out to Los Angeles, and apparently he was pretty mobile and hooked up and networked pretty effectively. And he got in with some of the recording guys, and he ended up being one of the inspirations to bring together this group, Krabby Appleton. He was their drummer. He did a pretty good job. And he went on to drum with some other people out there as well. An Iowa boy made good. Their second album was called Rotten to the Core, but it didn't do very well. We don't even have a copy of it. And this song that we just heard is the only track that we have from them, so I would call them a one-hit wonder. I would tell Dan Sweeney about it, but somehow I expect he already knows.
1: Yes, I'm sure he does.
0: 13 minutes after the hour.
2: Oh, yeah. We be grooving now. Music from the Young Rascals next on the Snowman Radio.

0: Oh, easy grooving, man. That is music from 1967. And it's bizarre because I, for some reason, thought that was May of 68, but it wasn't.
1: How do you know?
0: Says so right there.
1: Oh.
0: That's how I know it. And it's because the technology doesn't lie. It just fibs. That was the number one song for 4 weeks in a row. It was a big one by anybody's imagination. It had a strength of 1105. When it actually was, it came on the survey this day. Well, no, actually, it was last Wednesday, the 22th of April, which was Earth Day. It came on that day in 67, and it lasted until mid-July. So it was around for a goodly long time. Hey, here's a weird word that came across my desk. Maybe you've ever heard of this. Hyperpalatability. You got any idea what hyperpalatability means?
1: What is it?
0: Well, it's just when your food is so darn good you can't stop eating it. Oh, this guy that I read decided that, you know, the food, big food, has been spiking our food with tasty little things that addict us and make us want to consume more and more and more of it. So to test that concept, he went about making the perfect potato chip. And he used sweet potatoes and rice flour and coconut oil and sea salt, and that's all that was in it. And he was careful about the production, and it was all good stuff and really healthy for you. But he found that despite not being spiked with addictive substances, it was so darn good he couldn't stop eating. And even long past the time where he had derived far and away enough calories from this that he could live all day, he still wanted more of these. Now, I kind of think that the salt was part of the factor. Because salt can hook you too, boy. Anyway, he decided that there are satiety signals that we derive from various sensations as we eat. And one of them is the act of chewing. If you have to work on it and you really chew it for a good long time, your brain believes you got more out of that and you got some gratification out of the experience and the taste of just holding it in your mouth and chewing it and working on it and working on it. And it's like chewing gum, you know, you can sit there for 5 minutes and work it on one mouthful of food. It might take you all day to eat, but you'll eat slow. Well, his potato chips were so soft and delicious that they dissolved in an instant, and he swallowed them, and he was grabbing for more before he knew it. And that's how it is, boy, hand to mouth. But anyway, he decided that whole foods are actually a better thing to do for a lot of reasons, and that's one of them, is that you get more of a gratification out of food that you actually have to work on. He wrote a statement that I think just kind of captures it. He said, the path to health runs through whole foods in their natural water-containing structurally complex forms, not through finding ever more clever ways to turn them into chips. Don't do that. 19 minutes after the hour.

0: Little bitty song right there from May of 1971, peaked at number 20 on the survey right at the end of May of that year when we were graduating from high school. Had a little strength of 623, but I continue to like it because it has a sweet feel and a weird wobbly deer kind of thing that made my wobbly turntable sound better. Hey, some holidays coming up this week that you'll want to make sure not to celebrate. The 30th, of course, would be Hairstyle Appreciation Day, something a blind guy can just thoroughly enjoy. On the 29th, you'll celebrate National Zipper Day, so check yourself on that. And on the 28th, of course, would be Kiss Your Mate Day. Mwah. Yeah, well, that's getting in preparation for tomorrow, because you know what tomorrow is?
1: What?
0: Hugging Australian Day.

that thunder? Oh, you must come from a land down under. That would be what's wrong with you. Oh my gosh, it's 28 minutes before the hour right now.

Little music right there for 1981 from Cliff Richard. I like that song. It's just happy. It's a happy, happy song. Reached number 17 at its peak, and it spent a couple of weeks there in the number 17 slot in March of 1981. It's a big song, actually, for only getting that high. If you think about it, it didn't reach the top 10, but it had a strength of 1221, and that's primarily because it hung around for a long time. People like me liked it. It was this day back in 1846 when the Mexican-American War ignited. Blue glass and tacos all over the place. It was an unfortunate thing, but there were reasons for that. There were disputes over claims about Texas's boundaries. Well, they fought the war, and it was a hard-won war, but the outcome of that fixed the Texas southern border at the Rio Grande River. But even today, not everyone agrees.

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Well, Siegfried Zundel will cover you, and it'll cost you a premium, a pretty one at that, but at least you'll have coverage, and that's more than anybody else will do for you. Siegfried Zundel Low Rent Insurance. 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The number's 919-999-9999. Again, that's 919-999-9999. 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

0: Dan?
1: Yeah.
0: Was that song Slowed Down?
1: Hmm.
0: I was like nodding off over here. I can't believe that was so dragging.
1: Oh, God, well, it's too bad. I'm really sorry. Well, you know, that's the way the song was really supposed to be.
0: Oh.
1: That was Iron Butterfly, and all of those guys are dead.
0: Oh, right.
1: They can't be hopping up and down like they used to could.
0: I see.
1: So we had to slow it down for them. Right. Besides, it's a lovey song. It's a nice song. He shouldn't be rushing through that. He's loving his girl, and he should be enjoying that. So that's why it became a...
0: Okay, yeah, all right.
1: So you want me to wake you up?
0: Please.
1: All right.

0: Chicago, 25 or 64, when actually it's 10 minutes before the hour. Don't try to understand. It was this day back in 1901 when New York became the first state to require a license plate for cars. There weren't that many cars on the Brooklyn roads at that time, but they charged them anyway. The fee for the license plate was $1. And it was this day back in 1928 when the first seeing eye dog was used for the first time, and word has it that he wandered into Ralph's Pretty Good Grocery and got his master lost in the meat counter. Just kept going round and round in there.
1: When it hit

music right there from the summer of 1968, from June, right there at the first day of summer. That was number 21. Stayed there for 3 weeks back in 1968. That's Andy Kim.

0: Stewart beans in your ears. Could have been a lot worse. Coming up on the top of the hour from the Snowman Radio.
1: It's the top of the hour.
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0: Checking the weather summary for this 25th of April, year 2026, courtesy of the Weather Prediction Center. There is a slight risk of excessive rainfall over parts of the southern plains this evening and up into the Great Lakes and the upper and middle Mississippi Valley on Sunday. Some of those storms in the southern plains could be severe. Widespread rain is also occurring in much of the east coast this evening as low pressure steadily moves out into the Atlantic. That rain will be continuing through much of Monday. Out west, a system coming ashore from the Pacific will produce rain with embedded thunderstorms over parts of Northern California and Nevada tonight and Sunday. And as a result, heavy snow is in store for the higher elevations of the Sierra Nevada Mountains, the Great Basin, the Northern and Central Rockies on Sunday. At the Snowman's Radio Ranch in Central Iowa, after a partly cloudy high near 70 today, it's currently cloudy and 68 degrees, 20 degrees Celsius.
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Theme song from Peter Gunn. Remember that? Remember Peter Gunn? He was on television back around 1960. He was a private eye, really cool detective kind of guy. He liked jazz and drove cool cars. Everybody liked Peter Gunn. Anyway, that was his theme song. It was the first character of its kind created specifically for television. They didn't inherit that one from radio. He was an ultra cool and prime for TV. NBC carried that from 1958 to 1960 when they apparently canned it, and ABC picked it up for a year before they canned it.

by the name of Peter Gunn. I know it's hard to believe, but there was a Canadian politician back in the 1800s. His name was Peter Gunn. And then over in England, in 1963, there was a kid born, and they called him Peter Gunn. He became an actor. Anyway, a little flashback to Peter Gunn for you.

0: Dave Mason slipped the surly buns of Earth this week. He had quite a career, turns out. When he was younger, he had played in traffic, of course.
1: Did he get run over?
0: Ha, ha, ha. That's funny. Go away.
1: Sorry.
0: But anyway, he went on to have quite a solo career, probably the highlight of which was that 1977 Let It Flow album from which we drew that song we just heard, which was a number 12 song at its peak, and a pretty substantial song at that, had a strength of 1064. He went on to play with Fleetwood Mac as well, and did quite a bit of touring with him in the 90s. Dave Mason had health problems toward the end, but we don't exactly know what they were, but he had dropped all of his touring dates, but wasn't quite committed to retiring from music completely. Gosh, he was 79 years old, and he was living out in Nevada. And on the 19th of April this year, he had dinner with his wife that night and sat down in his favorite easy chair to take a nap and just slipped away. Can't do any better than that. Congratulations on a great career, Dave Mason. We also lost Alan Osman this week. He was only 76 years old. I think he was the oldest of the Osmonds. They're slipping away one by one, aren't they? Aren't we all? Time waits for no one.

23 minutes after the hour right now on the Snowman Radio. Really nice music there from the Alan Parsons Project. It was tomorrow back in 1975. It was the 26th of April when B.J. Thomas had the longest title of a number one song right there at the top of the Billboard Hot 100, which is exactly where the number one songs reside. What song was that? Well, it was Hey, Won't You Play, another Somebody Done Somebody Wrong song. It was amazing you could fit all of that on the label without having to go to 33 1/3 RPM.

25th of April firmly underway. Birthdays today would include Guglielmo Marconi. Looks like that. Maybe it's not. It's Guglielmo. I call him Guglielmo, but he didn't seem to mind that. It's because he's dead. He was born back in 1874 on today. He was an Italian inventor and the inventor of the radio telegraph system. Well, that's why they call today Morse Code Day, even though I'm not sure Marconi invented the Morse code. Seems like that might be a confusing, a mixing of metaphors or something. It's also Edward R. Murrow's birthday today. He was a newsman, or if you prefer, an American broadcast journalist. He was born in 1908 on today. And tomorrow being the 26th would be the birthday of Charles Richter. He was born back in 1900. He was a seismologist, and he was the creator of the Richter scale for scaling earthquakes to see just how bad they really were. That is why tomorrow is also called Richter Scale Day. So if you're celebrating tomorrow, you want to catch that one. It's Carol Burnett's birthday tomorrow as well. She was born way back in 1933, and you know she's still alive, living down in San Antonio, Texas, and carrying on at the age of 93, probably just as funny as she was way back in the 60s. 29 minutes after the hour on the Snowman Radio.

serenading you in North America nighttime with music from the heart. 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

One of my favorite artists of that particular type, Ed Ames, of course. And I used to sit around when I was a junior, senior in high school and kind of in a moody frame of mind and listen to Ed Ames records on my talking book machine because it was the best record player I had. In case you were listening to the first part of the program, and you've heard me mention it, you will be wondering. Yes, the water did come back on. It has been restored here at the Snowman Radio Ranch. So the things are flowing and we had water to drink. We have water stashed ahead of time. So we're planning for such things, but it's just sort of a disturbing thing to see it go off. Anyway, it's back on and all is well.

How old do you think I am? He said. I said, well, I didn't know. He said, I turned 65 about 11 months ago.

ever had a drink

0: Well, thanks for tuning in to Dan Sweeney's number one music from the 60s, 70s, and 80s. A number one hit is a combination of artist and song that hits number one on the various Billboard charts. And just coming off a number one hit for 2 weeks, May 2nd, 1987, I Just Died in Your Arms, Cutting Crew. Well, this power ballad became the band's biggest hit, peaking at number one in the United States, Canada, Norway, and Finland, reaching the top five in the UK, South Africa, Sweden, and Switzerland. Marching forward with more number one music, May 3rd, 1986, Addicted to Love. Robert Palmer. Well, this chart topper was one of the last 45 RPM singles to receive a million-selling gold certification. Addicted to Love became Palmer's signature song, thanks in part to a popular video featuring high-fashion models. The music video ranked at number 3 on VH1's Top 20 Videos of the 1980s. Robert Palmer died in 2003 at the young age of 53. Well, here's a brief snippet from his last interview 2 days before he died in 2003 with ITV News. Well, here Palmer explains how he experiments with music.
1: You've been making hits yourself for something like 30 years now, but everyone's a little bit different. You do like to experiment musically, don't you?
2: It's totally dependent on the song. You know, if I want to be humorous, I do a calypso. If I want to scream imprecations at the sky, I get out the heavy metal guitars. If I want to whisper in my girlfriend's ear, I bring in the strings. And in the same way as I love music across the board, barring Broadway show tunes and opera, which are over and under my head,

Hey, it's time for a Billboard Mainstream Rock Chart Spotlight. May 9th, 1981, number one for 6 weeks. The Waiting, Tom Petty and the Heartbreakers. Well, frontman Tom Petty explained that the song's title was inspired by a quote from fellow musician Janis Joplin, who once said of touring, "I love being on stage and everything else is just waiting." The song is played at Philadelphia Flyers and Wisconsin Badgers home games when a goal or other play is under review by officials. It was also used in a promotional spot for the fifth season of the hit TV show, The Office.

number one for 2 weeks, May 2nd, 1981. Morning Train, 9 to 5. That's Sheena Easton. That was her biggest hit in the USA. Song is about a woman who waits at home all day for her man to come home from work. The song was featured twice in the NBC sitcom Seinfeld and in the 2004 movie Eurotrip. Marching forward with another number one hit for 4 weeks, May 5th, 1979, Reunited. That's Peaches and Herb. It was the sequel to the duo's 1968 hit, We'll Be United. Reunited was sung by David Hasselhoff at the fall of the Berlin Wall in 1989.

It's time for a Billboard number one country hit spotlight. Number one for 1 week, May 4th, 1963. Lonesome 7, 7203. Hawkshaw Hawkins.

Well, just coming off a Billboard Country Chart spotlight with a big hit, May 1st, 1982, Mountain Music, Alabama. This was the title track to Alabama's album of the same name. Mountain Music became Alabama's sixth number one song on the Billboard Hot Country Singles chart. The same week, the Academy of Country Music named the group the top vocal group and entertainer of the year. Alabama has charted 77 songs on the Billboard Hot Country Songs chart, of which 34 reached number one since they started in 1969.

big number one hit for 1 week, April 30th, 1977, Southern Nights. That's Glen Campbell. It was the first single released from Campbell's 1977 album, Southern Nights, and reached number one on three separate U.S. charts. The song is featured in the 2017 film, Guardians of the Galaxy, Volume 2. Let's look at another number one hit, May 1st, 1976, Let Your Love Flow, the Bellamy Brothers. They were huge stars, scoring multiple country hits from the 70s through the 90s. Let Your Love Flow was featured in the 1980 Tatum O'Neal film, Little Darlings, the 1998 comedy, Slums of Beverly Hills, the 2008 period drama, Swingtown, and the season 2 episode, No Room at the Inn, on the HBO series, The Leftovers.

It's time for a Billboard number one R&B spotlight. Number one for 3 weeks, May 4th, 1963. Baby Workout, Jackie Wilson.

Well, just coming out of a Billboard R&B chart spotlight, May 2nd, 1987, Don't Disturb This Groove, The System. This was the group's only number one hit on the R&B chart. The synth-pop duo had several R&B charting hits in the 80s. After initially splitting up in 1989, they've since reunited in the 2000s.

big number one hit for 3 weeks, May 3rd, 1975, He Don't Love You, Tony Orlando and Dawn. This big hit was a song originally performed and co-written by Jerry Butler and became a top 10 hit in 1960. Billboard ranked their version as the number 18 song for 1975. Here's another number one hit, The Young Rascals, Good Lovin', April 30th, 1966. Now, this was their first of three Billboard Hot 100 number ones in the mid-60s. Good Lovin' was used in the 1983 film, The Big Chill.

Let's march forward with another number one hit, May 1st, 1965. Mrs. Brown, You've Got a Lovely Daughter. That's the Herman Hermits. Number one for 3 weeks. Well, the single debuted on the Hot 100 at number 12, the third highest debut of the decade after the Beatles' Hey Jude and Get Back. Alvin and the Chipmunks covered the song for their 1965 album, Chipmunks A Go-Go.

Well, it looks like it's going to do it for us today. We're going to close out with a number one hit for 3 weeks on May 5th, 1962, Soldier Boy, The Shirelles. This was their second of two number ones. Well, this chart topper was used in the films The Wanderers in 1979 and Born on the 4th of July in 1989. Well, thanks for tuning in to Dan Sweeney's number one music. Until next time, make it a good one.

0: 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Keep it right here for Mara's Musical Tapestry.
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2: Hello all, this is Mara Callan and you're with Mushroom FM. It's May 3rd, 2026. It's Sunday, it's Mara's Musical Tapestry for the next hour. We have a lot of stuff. We even have special birthdays to celebrate and an important thing in history happened this week. We kick the hour off with Steely Dan, Pretzel Logical.

That's a logic, eh? That's interesting. On May 1st, it was Labor Day for communists, shall we say. This is kind of controversial because it was Workers' Day most in the world, but most places in the world it's not. Anyway, pretzel logic about that. Nice to have animals. How you've changed. On Mushroom FM and Mario's Musical Tapestry.

Think of what's happening there with Quando Quando Quando. That's named after the guy. Think of what's happening is named after the composer who wrote Hansel and Gretel, the opera, which has beautiful music in it. Next we have Johnny Rivers, Memphis. But before we have to head to Memphis, I have to mention that today is the birthday of Pete Seeger. And he was born on this day in 1919. He died in 2016. Oh, I remember when he died. Anyway, next.

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1: That was Queen with Seaside Rendezvous. Before the commercial, we had Johnny Rivers with Memphis. And next, we have James Brown. I got the feeling, I'm not sure if he went

it mentioned there on and on. And while I'm going on, I gotta tell you that Judy Collins had her birthday on May 1st, but I'm not gonna play any of her songs because I could just devote the whole hour to playing playing Judy Collins' music. So next we have T-Rex. The song is I Love to Boogie.

Johnny Cannon there with Palisades Park. Wonder where he got stuck. Anyway, if you want to get in touch, just recall that you can toot me at mara@social.mushroomfm.com or the old school email mara@mushroomfm.com.

Aretha Franklin with Mockingbird. And next we have the Beach Boys. Speaking of Catch a Wave, it was VE Day, Victory in Europe, during World War II on May 6th. So it's this week in 1945. This is the Beach Boys and Catch a Wave.

0: There are simply no lengths and lengths to which we will not go to get the word out about Mushroom FM's programming. We try Carrier Pigeon, and that was actually a really effective mechanism until our pigeon had an unfortunate catastrophe, so then we thought we'd have a go at Royal Proclamations.
1: Silence for His Majesty.
0: And that was working okay, but Catherine complained we were waking up Princess Charlotte with all the racket. Then someone told us about this newfangled email thing. Apparently, we can make proclamations to the entire fungal kingdom. 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

was radio. You can't change that. Kind of ironic because we can talk about the internet radio before the commercial was Chaka Chaz with Jungle Fever. And now I have an opportunity to talk about Pete Seeger because he influenced the next group we're going to play. Pete Seeger was born in 1919, as I think I already said, on this day, and he died in 2015. He had tremendous influence over folk music for over 60 years. Anyway, the next group is the Irish Rose with The Unicorn.

started moving. It drifted with the tide. Then unicorns looked up from the rocks and they cried. And the waters came down and sort of floated them away. And that's why you never seen a unicorn to this very day.

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Next, this will see us out, is Elton John's Philadelphia Freedom. But before I go, I want to say thank you for joining me. It's great to have you here, and I hope you have a good day, and I'll see you next time, same time, same place, next week on my...

recorded for the Click label, most likely around 1958, and it was released on Times Square in 1964. That's a group called The Shades with The Chimes. Here on Story Untold, my name is PJ Knows, playing you the greatest music of the 50s and the early 60s. We're going to be having a DJ spotlight, a guest DJ. I guess really in this case it would be a guest programmer, since I'm playing the music they sent over the requests. So we're going to have that coming up, second hour of the show, and just a lot of really, really great music like this by the Heart Spinners on the Extra label. This is called I've Searched.

Reportedly from 1958, although I think it may have come out a little bit later than that. BW and the Emeralds, Please Come Back, released on Link Ray's Rumble label from Washington, D.C. And here is the other side. Great music. A little bit of a lo-fi recording, but great music. BW and the Emeralds, I Need Your Love.

Released in March of 1958, and it was banned on some radio stations for sounding too tough. Amazing, they thought it would incite riots. Link Ray and his Raymen with Rumble on Archie Blyer's Cadence label. And I played that because I want to spin you one more on Link Ray's Rumble label. From 1961, here is The Kid, backed up by an unnamed group, and it's called Sleep Tight.

Released in 1959 on the Wenger label in New Jersey, Good Night by the Plurals. And before that, you heard the kids' version from 1961. And now you're going to hear it by the Intruders from Philadelphia. This was recorded for the Gowan label back around 1961, but not issued until it came out on the King Tut label. Not sure if it was the late 70s or early 80s, but it was around there. It came out around 40, 45 years ago on King Tut. The Four Intruders with Good Night.

Sweet Girl by The Intruders. Really, The Four Intruders. That's the other side of Good Night. And now we've got The Intruders with I'm Calling. And yeah, this is the same group that had those soul hits like Cowboys to Girls.

The Time Tones with Here in My Heart on the Times Square label from 1961. And depending on which pressing of that 45 you might have, the title could be either In My Heart or Here in My Heart. Either way, really, really great record. And now we've got the Chessmen. I believe this group is out of Brooklyn. It's a rare record called Why on the Safari label.

1961 Pack Records, The Chessmen with Lola. I would say you just got a double play of The Chessmen, and by technicality you did, except they're two different groups. The group that did Why was from Brooklyn, if I'm not mistaken, and the group you just heard, I believe, is from Washington, D.C. I'd like to get back to the Brooklyn group, though. This is a beautiful record. It's extremely rare. Doesn't get a lot of airplay, and it's just a real treasure to be able to listen to this. I Live For You, The Chessmen, on the Mirasonic label.

An alternate take of a song released on the Highland label known as 8 Reasons Why, The Precisions. That alternate take was found on a CD known as The Viscaines and Friends. It's a really good CD that has a lot of outrageous material like this next song, but I'm going to play this for you from a 45 because the CD does sound a little dry. I'm not sure how the master tape was stored or if this is a copy of the master tape, at least in the case of the CD, because again, this song sounds a little bit dead in comparison to the 45 I'm about to play you. When thanks to Paul Gruber in New York for letting us use his copy of this record, A Long Time Alone by Danny Stewart, also known as Sly Stewart.

The Triumphs from 1965, It Doesn't Matter Anymore on the Barclay label. Quite a lo-fi recording, and on top of it, the record's not in great shape. But that's a really interesting piece of music because they're from Orwigsburg, Pennsylvania, which is like the western side of the Lehigh Valley, not too far from the Jordan Brothers. They were from Frackville. And I'm going to play you one by them called Send Me Your Picture. Send me

0: was Saturday night and I came home late with nothing to do. I called up a girl I know and asked her out to see a movie. She told me to go pound sand, and I'm not all that good at that, so I declined. Just then a tweet landed in my inbox from some guy named the Snowman, whoever that is. Against my better judgment, I popped it open. Just as I thought. Shameless self-promotion inside. Guy thinks he's pretty funny. Says he's a good judge of music from the 60s and 70s. Well, we'll see. Said he was on right now, and that was good because I needed something right now. So I turned on Mushroom FM, and that was my second mistake. Thought I never would turn that darn thing off. How do you stop listening when the programming's that good? Suddenly there was a party going on in my apartment, and I was digging it. He was playing my favorites, Bread, Chicago, Doobie Brothers, Eagles, you name it, and I was having fun. Then a phone rang. It was her. She had changed her mind. Sorry, kind of busy just now.
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Incredible piece of music. I love it. It's perfect for today. It is raining like crazy. In the Rain by the Four Fellows on the Glory label. And that's out by request to Bob Burnett from Easton, Pennsylvania. And Bob is going to be our guest. I would say guest host, but really guest programmer. He sent over a bunch of emails with some outrageous music suggestions in them. And I'm going to run 20 of them for you, or about 20. That's usually how much I can get in over the hours. So, Bob, you are in control of the music this hour. Congratulations. Up next, from 1958 on the Dot label. This is a group known as the Class Notes, and Bob said that there's a possibility that a couple of members of the Cadets/Jacks were in this group. You inspire me, the Class Notes.

A song originally by The Swallows. It's called Beside You. From 2023, and do I even need to tell you who that was? I'm sure everybody knows that was Smokey Robinson. Out to Bob Burnett. He is our guest programmer this hour. Thank you. Thank you, Bob. Here are Otis Williams and the Charms.

0: A Teardrop from Heaven by Nolan Strong and the Diablos. That's out to Bob Burnett, who programmed the music this hour of the show. And ironically, we played Smokey Robinson a little while ago, and I say that because Smokey was heavily, heavily influenced by Nolan Strong. Let's speed it up now. Here are Lee Andrews and the Hearts with Glad to Be Here.
1: Say.

Ookie Ook by the Penguins. I haven't played that in ages. And this next one, I'm not sure if we've ever played this here at all. It's on the D-Sue label. This was a big hit for a group known as Bill Deal and the Rondells. Here is the original by the Zodiacs. It's called May I.

The original May I. We're going to play it by Bill Deal and the Rondells after the break. I just can't fit it in right now because we are going to be, at least on some stations, coming up to a break in about a minute and a half. So I've got a song that's just about that length. It's by the Zodiacs. Here's Stay.

That was a big hit in 1969, originally issued on the Beach label. It also came out on the Heritage label. May I, Bill Deal and the Rondells. That was originally done by the Zodiacs, which you heard just before the break. And Bob's got a couple more of these for us. So the original and then the hit. It's really fascinating stuff. This is an eye-opener for a lot of people. I was already aware of this, as obviously was Bob, but the people that I see get introduced to this and hear this for the first time, like, you see their eyes light up. It's really something special. Bessie Banks with Go Now on the Tiger label. We

See, not every copy of that song sounds terrible. That's actually from the original Decca pressing from England. Go Now by the Moody Blues from 1965. Frankie Valli and the Four Seasons are up next. Now, this song, very well known in the Northeast, the New Jersey area, but nationally, this wasn't a big hit. It was the flip side of one of their big hits, though, known as Ragdoll. This is the original version of Silence is Golden. Frankie Valli and the Four Seasons.

It may not be doo-wop, but they kept that in the style of the Four Seasons. They did a fantastic job, as a matter of fact. That was a really great record. Especially considering the year it came out, 1967, on the epic label, the Tremolos. Silence is golden. I've got one more for you that was originally done by Frankie Valli. And then you're going to hear it by the Walker Brothers. The sun ain't going to shine anymore.

The Walker Brothers on the Smash label with The Sun Ain't Gonna Shine Anymore from 1966. And if you'd like to be a guest DJ one of these days or a guest programmer like Bob Burnett is right now, all you have to do is send me a list with about 20 songs. Actually, you could even go more than that because the more I have to choose from, the easier, honestly, it makes my life. Sometimes I can really work hard chasing these songs down. But anyway, send me a list. My email is pj@storyuntoldshow.com. Once again, that is pj@storyuntoldshow.com. And the last tune that we're going to play for Bob today is by Dinah Washington and the Ravens. And I wanted to say thank you to Phil Gutkowski in Queens for letting us use his copy of this record. It's on the Mercury label, and it's called Out in the Cold Again.

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0: 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And now I'm going to flip over When You Dance by the Turbans. This is beautiful. It's called Let Me Show You Around My Heart.
1: My

One of Philadelphia's greatest groups, known as the Turbans, and they recorded for the Herald label for many years, most of their recording career, actually, but they did switch over to Parkway for this one. They recut When You Dance, and on the B-side is this, Golden Rings.

The Turbans with Sister, Suki on the Harold label. And I'm going to play you a couple more by this fantastic Philadelphia group. Here's By and By from a 78 RPM record on the Harold label.

Harold Records, The Nutmegs with Coming Home. And I've got a song that they recorded for the Harold label. It was not issued, though, back in the 50s. It came out eventually with the help of the Relic label on an album and then on a CD. This is called Hello, and it is amazing.

The Twilighters on the MGM label with Little Did I Dream. The lead singer of that group, his name is Larry Gills. He's incredibly talented. He is a double bassist. Unfortunately, he passed away in 2020, so he was a double bassist. And he was so good that he ended up playing with Thelonious Monk for years. Once again, Little Did I Dream by the Twilighters. And Larry Gills is also lead singer of the Starlings. Here's my plea for love.

The stars are out tonight to buy the Teardrops on the Josie label. And the Teardrops had a couple of unissued tracks. One of them is really, really outstanding. It's called A Prayer, at least on a CD. It's known as A Prayer. The song is actually Heavenly Father, originally done by Ed McGriff. The Teardrops version, although it was unreleased back in the day, because as I said, it did come out on a CD later on, it ended up accidentally on an LP known as Boppin' on the Jubilee label. If you ever come across it, there are some copies that are mislabeled. There's supposed to be two songs on there by the Marylanders, and they're actually the Teardrops. Here it is, the slow side. The other one's Ooh Baby, which is really good too. The Teardrops, A Prayer, also known as Heaven.

Gene Chandler, the Duke of Earl. Believe it or not, that copy is on the collectibles label, and amazingly, it has the original ARP stamper, so somehow collectibles found the original stamper and made their copies up on that. Really cool. Sound quality-wise, it sounds exactly like an original on VJ. And now we've got Hank Ballard and the Midnighters from 59, Teardrops on Your Letter.

George Hamilton IV arose in a baby Ruth. Well, everybody, it is time for me to get out of here. But again, the show is called Story Untold, and I'll be back same station, same time next week. 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We're going to let Gene Thomas take us out with the last song from 1964.

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1: Hello and a warm welcome to Sunday for Tea for the 3rd of May 2026. 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At 3, it's Matt the Cabbage Duke in the back. At 4, it's Melissa Rooker for the Song of Members When. 6, it's Party Dog with guitarist and Cadillacs. And at 8, it's Sarah Hillis with Come By The Hills, the folk and Celtic music show.

I Need to Know from Tom Petty, beginning our time together so magnificently for May 2026. How are things with you? If you'd like to let me know what you've been up to over the last little while, as ever, I'd love to hear all about it. Darren at mushroomfm.com is my email address. The Prophet's Song. Queen are going to give us that very shortly indeed, right after we hear from Peter and Gordon with Lady Godiva.

the Prophets, song from Queen, and before that we heard Lady Godiva from Peter and Gordon here on Home of the Fun Guys. John Cougar is up shortly with Crumbling Down. First of all, here's Traveling Man from Ricky Nelson. I'm a-

Mississippi from Pussycat and Little Honda from the Hondells here on the Home of the Fun Guys. These next two tunes are also quite fun. We're going to hear from City Boy, all about a time that I'm not sure it exists anymore, 5705. First of all, though, here are the Coasters. We're the best.

What a bygone era. 5705 from City Boy and Besame Mucho from the Coasters here on the Home of the Funk Guys. Now then, we're heading back to 1983 for two rather remarkable extended mixes. Surely you can hear right by your side the 12-inch remix from the Eurythmics. First of all, though, let's hear Union of the Snake from Duran Duran, the Monkey Mix.

0: 12-inch remix of Right By Your Side from the Eurythmics and the Monkey Mix of Union of the Snake from Duran Duran. 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

just dropped in from Kenny Rogers in the first edition, just about bringing us to the halfway point of our time together this afternoon here on Sunday for Tea. My goodness me, this hour has just disappeared, hasn't it? Well, we still have one more hour of marvellous Magic Mushroom Remembers to enjoy together. To take us to that point, let's enjoy this, shall we? It's Moonlighting from Leo Sayer.

Welcome on to our number two of Sunday for Tea for the 3rd of May 2026. It's me, Darren Pascal, with you for one more hour of Magic Mushroom Memories this Sunday afternoon. For 2pm, it's entirely Gary G with the All 18 Show. At 3, it's Matt the Coward Jing in the back. At 4, it's Melissa Rockabella with the Song of Memories. When at 6, it's Party Dog with guitars and Cadillacs. And at 8, it's Sarah Hillis with Come by the Hills, the Folk and Celtic Music Show.

Pretty Woman from Roy Orbison, beginning our number two of Sunday for Tea so magnificently. How are things with you? Can I let me know what you've been up to for the last little while? You can email me, darren@mushroomfm.com. And at this point, I really, really must say a great big hello to two, not just one, but two of our wonderfully loyal contributors to all the fun here on Sunday for Tea this afternoon, and indeed over many, many weeks and months. Paul, how are you doing, sir? It's really wonderful to have you along this afternoon. I've picked out something from the jam for you, and in fact, I think this is kind of a question at large, really, and you, I know of all people, will understand this in particular, as may some of us here in the UK, I suppose. Just who is the 5 o'clock hero? I'll give you a clue. It's not me, even though that is the time here in the UK when things normally get underway here on Sunday for Tea, at least on a Sunday afternoon. But yes, there we are. Just who is the 5 o'clock hero from the jam is going to come up very shortly indeed. But first of all, hello, Bob and Lindsay. I've picked out this one for you. I hope you enjoyed it. It is indeed from ABBA. It's this one. Andante, andante.

The Jam with Just Who is the 5 o'clock hero and Dante from ABBA here on the home of the fun guys. Splendid, Alan. Wham, wham, wham, wham. Let's have a bit of a dance and a bit of a club time, shall we? Club Tropicana from Wham is coming up right after this from Roxy Music. Dance away.

0: Club Tropicana from Wham! And before that it was Dance Away from Roxy Music here on the Home of the Fun Guys. Fine Young Cannibals. Haven't heard from them for a little while. Well, She Drives Me Crazy is coming up right after this mini lesson in numbers, and indeed a little bit of help with pronunciation would certainly go an awful long way here. It is Help, a cover, fabulous cover, brought to us now by none other than Bananarama and Lana Nini Nunu.
1: One, two, three.
2: Wait. What's the first line again?
1: Help.
2: Oh, yeah.
1: One, two.
2: Help!
1: No, wait.
2: Sorry.
1: One.

0: Oh, the banana's finished too early again.
1: That's it, I'm leaving.
2: Forget it. That's in the can, Pete. It's in the can. It's in the can.
3: It's a wrap.
0: Shut up, Kim.

She Drives Me Crazy from Fine Young Cannibals and Help from Bananarama and Lana Needy Noodoo. That was fun to say, wasn't it? Right, we're going to hear shortly from Bob Seger. We've got tonight. First of all, though, here's Kiss with Beth.

We've got tonight from Bob Seger and Beth from Kiss here on the Who Are the Fun Guys. Splendid. Well, the drama is certainly going up a notch with these next two. So we're only going to hear from Walter Egan, Magnet and Steel. Magnet and Steel. And it really is quite fantastic reading that in Braille, I must say. For that, though, let's enjoy this. Up in a Puff of Smoke from Polly Brown.

Elvis Presley to Elvis Costello. Paul Anka to Paul Hardcastle. Mushroom FM with four decades of magic mushroom memories.

are Magnet and Steel from Walter Egan. And for that, it was Up in a Puff of Smoke from Polly Brown. Splendid. Now then, Helen Reddy. We haven't heard from her for ages. Well, she's up shortly with Delta Dawn. First of all, though, here's Joni Mitchell, of course, with That Song About the Midway.

Delta Dawn from Hell and Ready. Before that, we heard from Joni Mitchell, that song about the Midway. Splendid. Right then, Eric Carmen. We're turning, it seems, to the Dirty Dancing soundtrack for the tune from him. It is indeed Hungry Eyes. First of all, though, here's Simon and Garfunkel with The Only Living Boy in New York.

0: Hungry Eyes from Eric Carmen and the only living boy in New York from Simon and Garfunkel. 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
0: Well, thank you very much indeed for your company this afternoon. I'm Darren Pascal. I'll be back here on Mushroom FM next Sunday afternoon from midday Eastern time. We're going to end our time together today with Please Please Me from the Beatles. See you next week.

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The Sounds of ABBA starting us off on the All 80s show with myself, Gary G. One called Super Trooper. Those are huge, huge spotlights that are on the stage that shines down on the band or whoever is performing on the stage. So the 40,000 people or so in the stadium can actually see what's going on. You've got a small space of people and you've got a huge stadium and they need to be seen, those few people on that small stage. And it gets very hot. Those lights make them very hot. So you think they're tired and they're unfit and all that, they are actually just getting extremely hot from shaking their bods and doing their things and all that sort of things on the stage, putting on a show for those 40,000 odd people in the stadium. And welcome to you, it's Gary G. And of course, 1980 was the year that this song came out off the album Super Trooper. It was number one on the UK singles chart, one in Germany, one in the Netherlands, 45 in the US Billboard Hot 100. Anyway, that takes care of that one. Love in the Rocks by Neil Diamond, of course, taking us back to 1980 off the album The Jazz Singer. It was number two in the US Billboard Hot 100, three on the US Adult Contemporary, and a classic coming your way right now. Neil Diamond, Love on the Rocks.

sound of Eddie Grant and I Don't Wanna Dance, he says. This one taking us back to 1982, a classic for him there. Off the album Killer on the Rampage. It was number one in the UK singles chart, one in Germany, one in Nederland. And yeah, that's all the chart info on that one. Speaking of dancing, we got some Chris Rea up next. This one comes from 1987. Off the album Dancing with Strangers. Hey, there's actually a South African group called Dance with a Stranger, incidentally. Hey, how's that? I might even include, yes, there is a song from that, is from the 80s. I will include that in next week's show, I think. I think I will definitely do that. Dancing with Strangers, and it was number 12 on the UK singles chart, number 2 in Ireland. And Chris Rea, Let's Dance on the Shroom.

0: It was Saturday night and I came home late with nothing to do. I called up a girl I know and asked her out to see a movie. She told me to go pound sand, and I'm not all that good at that, so I declined. Just then a tweet landed in my inbox from some guy named the Snowman, whoever that is. Against my better judgment, I popped it open. Just as I thought. Shameless self-promotion inside. Guy thinks he's pretty funny. Says he's a good judge of music from the 60s and 70s. Well, we'll see. Said he was on right now, and that was good because I needed something right now. So I turned on Mushroom FM, and that was my second mistake. Thought I never would turn the darn thing off. How do you stop listening when the programming's that good? Suddenly there was a party going on in my apartment, and I was digging it. He was playing my favorites, Bread, Chicago, Doobie Brothers, Eagles, you name it, and I was having fun. Then a phone rang. It was her. She had changed her mind. Sorry, kind of busy just now.
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0: Now Matt the Cat's gonna show you what was on the juke in the back.
1: Oh, baby! Flippity, floppity, drippity, droppity, hippity, hoppity, spippity, spoppity, wiggity, raggity, rickety, rockety, tickety, tongity. I'm Matt the Cat, where it's at, back on your scene with my 78 RPM record machine. I'm waxing it up just to keep it clean. Presenting to you, cats and kittens, another edition of The Juke in the Back. 1940s and 50s rhythm and blues you can use from the top of your head to the soles on your worn-out walking shoes. And for the last 6 weeks, we have been featuring Imperial Records, one of the most important record labels of the post-World War II era. Why is that? Well, Imperial Records helped usher in the rhythm and blues scene, which gave way to rock and roll. Now, Imperial was started by Lou Chud back in 1946. By 49, he was working with Dave Bartholomew out of New Orleans. And thus, Imperial Records had a lot of great New Orleans music. In fact, they were the label that was releasing the most music from New Orleans, including The Spiders, Smiley Lewis, Bobby Mitchell and the Toppers, Jewel King, Lil Son Jackson, The Bees, The Barons, The Hawks, and of course, Fats Domino. The 1950s were very good to Imperial because Fats Domino was one of the best-selling artists of the entire decade. But up to this point, Fats Domino had only had hit records on the rhythm and blues charts. Now it's 1955, and the Fat Man is ready to cross over. And man, does he ever. His crossover success is coming up in this week's program, as well as another hit record from Smiley Lewis, who had had a dry spell for the last 3 years. More vocal group magic from the Spiders, the Jewels, the Barons. Some certified blues legends like Roosevelt Sykes stopped by. And Dave Bartholomew just keeps turning out those hits. So here we are, part 7, 1955, part 2. We're going to focus on the second half of 55. Carrying on where we left off in last week's program, we played both sides of Fats Domino's Don't You Know and Helping Hand. And we're going to kick off this week's program with Antoine Fats Domino and that big crossover record that I keep alluding to, Ain't It a Shame. Future releases would retitle it Ain't That a Shame, but the original record was Ain't It a Shame. Recorded on March 15th, 1955, backed up by Bartholomew's band, it entered the Rhythm and Blues chart on May 14th, and on June 11th, it hit number one, where it remained for 11 weeks. Ain't It a Shame stayed on the chart for 26 whopping weeks, and the last time I checked, baby, that was a half a year. But the big news is that it crossed over to number 10 on the pop chart, making it the biggest rhythm and blues record of 1955. Not just for Imperial Records, but total. Chuck Berry's Maybelline was a close second, racking up 15 weeks on the chart. But you can't deny that Chuck, along with Fats Domino, were ushering in a new kind of music. The mainstreaming of rhythm and blues, now being called rock and roll. So let's kick off part 7 of the Imperial Record story with Fats Domino, Ain't It a Shame. You-

What a beautiful record. That's Eternally Yours from the Barons, featuring Billy Gold on that tremendous lead vocal. The Barons were a West Coast group from Tacoma, Washington, and that one was recorded in Los Angeles on February 9th of 55. Don't confuse these Barons with the group from Detroit or the 70s group from New Orleans. They were founded in 1953, and once signed to Imperial in 55, they released 5 singles on that label. Up next is a record that really knocks me out, baby, from blues legend Roosevelt Sykes. You know, he had been recording great stuff since the late 1920s. He cut sides for OK, Decca, Bluebird, and Regal before stopping by Imperial for 2 releases. He had moved to New Orleans in 1954 and had 2 sessions with Dave Bartholomew's band in 55. Not one to settle in one place for very long, soon after those sessions with Dave, Roosevelt Sykes was off to Memphis. This was recorded in January of 55, and it's a good one, baby. Here's Roosevelt Sykes with Bloodstains.

went to Big Texas.

wrote it and recorded the original version of Four Winds. That's Dave Bartholomew. And he based it on the traditional folk song, Midnight Special. So like many of Dave's originals that he first recorded, it didn't go anywhere. The next big version of the song would retitle it Let the Four Winds Blow, issued in 1957 from Roy Brown. And then Fats Domino's version of Let the Four Winds Blow went to number 2 in 1961. And just think about it. Dave Bartholomew held the publishing on that record. So every time it got released, Dave was getting paid, especially when Fats almost took it to the top of the chart. Lou Chud, the owner of Imperial Records, is not listed on the publishing. Imagine all the money Lou could have made if he had been like so many of the other record label owners, putting his name on the publishing just to take a cut. I've mentioned this before, but it bears repeating. Lou Chud was a shrewd businessman. He had his fingers in all the pies, but he didn't take the money away from the artists for the work that they were doing. From what I understand, Lou Chud was also giving his artists more pennies per

Records is spreading out beyond just New Orleans rhythm and blues. We're now getting West Coast vocal groups. So in the early 50s, Johnny Torrance got together with Dee Hawkins, James Brown, not that James Brown, this is a bass singer, and Rudy Jackson. Soon they were joined by Vernon Knight. And in September of 1954, the R&B label released Hearts of Stone. Now they were first out with that record, but Otis Williams and the Charms took it to number one. The Fontaine Sisters took it to number one on the pop chart. But of course, I dig the original from the Jewels because it's just so rough and sloppy. This is not a tune that should be polished up. Even though it wasn't a hit, the Jewels had established themselves, and so Imperial was interested. And on April 27, 1955, they had a recording session in Los Angeles, and Imperial rushed this record out. If you've never heard this one before, baby, feast your ears on this. Here are the Jewels with Angel in My Life.

0: 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Linda Rosenberg, Ken Farger, Gail Kuntz, Mark and Marion McAlpine, Glenn Dicker, Michael Carter, and contributors Pamela Isabel, Carmine Mastrogiovanni, Davide Motta, Joseph Scott, Gary Cipollone, Valerie from Queens, Jeffrey Ehrlich, Scott Velarde, Bob Keller, Adrian Fidelani, Wayne Novak, Joe Costello. 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
2: Miss Rosa here, keeping the tubes warm and the drinks cool. 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

a doody woo. Man, that's a hook if I've ever heard one. Ha ha, that's Wee Willie Wayne, who's really James Wayne. He sometimes went under that pseudonym. With I Remember, recorded May 27th of 55 in the Crescent City. James Wayne had already recorded with the Sittin' In With label in 1951 before coming to Imperial in 52. He also recorded a few sides for Peacock, but he pretty much remained with Imperial until the early 60s. No big national hits, but he was a New Orleans staple. I'm Matt the Cat, and you're digging part 7 of the Imperial Record Story, 1955. This is the Juke in the Back, your source for the soul that came before rock and roll, 1940s and 50s R&B. And up next, baby, we got a doozy. As I mentioned at the top of the show, Smiley Lewis had had a dry spell for the last 3 years. No charting records since The Bells Are Ringing in 52. But towards the end of 55, Smiley was back. And man, was he smiling when this became a hit. It was written by Dave Bartholomew and recorded with Bartholomew's band on May 23rd of 55. And sitting in with the band on this session was Huey Piano Smith. It entered the chart in September of 55 and peaked at number 2 for 2 weeks. Gale Storm took it to number 2 on the pop charts. And Fats Domino recorded a version in 61. In 1971, Dave Edmunds did a great reimagined rockabilly version of I Hear Ya Knockin', and he took it to number 4 on the pop chart. Man, another solid song from Dave Bartholomew. Here's Overton Lemons, Smiley Lewis, with I Hear You Knockin'.

Well, if you thought Fats Domino was going to just rest on his laurels after Ain't It a Shame went to number one and crossed over to number 10 on the pop charts, you got something else coming to you, baby, because Fats was not going to sleep. He was back at it, releasing hit record after hit record. That's another one written by Fats and Dave called All By Myself. And you know what's crazy? It did not cross over into the pop chart. However, it did go to number one R&B. It hit number one on October 29th of 55 and remained there for 3 weeks. If you thought Fats Domino couldn't go any higher, he would reach even more success in 56. But let's not get ahead of ourselves as we feature 1955 Part 2 on this Part 7 of the Imperial Record Story and the Juke in the Back with yours truly, Matt the Cat. And now, we have one of the founding members of the Blue Notes, a group that was a doo-wop group back in the 50s and would evolve into Harold Melvin and the Blue Notes, the rhythm and blues vocal group of the 1970s. However, this founding member, Bernie Williams, not to be confused with the Yankee baseball player, left the Blue Notes in the mid-60s, and Harold Melvin continued with the group into the 70s. So here's another one written by Dave Bartholomew, and the vocal group backing up Bernie Williams on this is not the Blue Notes. It's the Scrubs, who, if you remember from last week's show, the Scrubs were really the Hawks. Is this getting confusing yet? I swear I know what I'm talking about here. It's a fine little record from Bernie Williams. Put your ears to your radios, cats and kittens, because here's Don't Tease Me.

Another sweet ballad on this week's Juke in the Back as we feature the Imperial Record Story, Part 7, the second half of 1955. That's a cat named Tommy Lampkin with Lover's Plea, recorded in Los Angeles in June of 55. And the vocal group backing him up might just be the Kids, who are also known as the Pelicans. However, I'm not 100% sure about that. While we're still out here in LA, why don't we hear another one from the Jewels? They cut this one on July 11th, and it was their second record of four for Imperial. And I dare you, cats and kittens, to get this one out of your head once you hear it. Here are the Jewels with Natural Ditty.

Now it's time for the Great 78, where we take a thick piece of shellac and hearken back to a time when 78 RPM records were king. This week we're featuring Imperial Records, and let's hear another one from the biggest vocal group to come out of New Orleans, not just for the Imperial label, but completely. I'm talking about the Spiders, brothers Chick and Chuck Carbo. Bells in My Heart was recorded on October 27th of 54, but not released until May of 55. This one features Leonard Chick Carbo on lead vocal, and it's this week's Great 78. Here are the Spiders with Bells in My Heart.

Oh man, what a killer instrumental from the great Jimmy Nolan. Recorded in Los Angeles on August 18th of 1955 and originally released on the Elko label, but picked up by Imperial, the feature this week on The Juke in the Back. Now you know Jimmy Nolan. He was born in April 1934 in Oklahoma City, and he moved to Los Angeles where he recorded for the Federal and Imperial labels. Then he hooked up with Johnny Otis and played guitar on Willie and the Hand Jive in 1958. But his big claim to fame came when he joined James Brown's band in 65. Jimmy Nolan is credited with inventing that chicken scratch style of strumming the guitar that became a part of JB's sound in the mid-60s. I can't even imagine the sound of JB's band from that period without Jimmy Nolan's guitar. But that was a great Imperial record from 1955, Jimmy Nolan with Slow Freight Back Home. And now we have a very interesting record by a group of girls called the Bruno Sisters. I couldn't find any information on them, except this seems to be the only record they released. The flip side is an up-tempo, churchy number called Don't Leave. But I thought we'd play the ballad side on this week's Juke. Here are the Bruno Sisters with Dreaming.

0: From a session held on August 27, 1955, Witchcraft was quickly issued in September, but didn't make the charts until early December. And by early 1956, the Spiders were back on the charts as Witchcraft topped out at number 6. Today, it's one of their most remembered records. In fact, even Elvis had a stab at it in the early 60s. Now, Fats Domino rounds out the great year of 1955, the biggest for him so far. Don't tell him that 1956 is going to be even better. With another number one record. This was his third number one of 55 and his fourth number one overall. But this tune, Poor Me, hit number one only on the disc jockey chart. It did not make number one on the jukebox or the bestsellers lists. And don't get it confused with Poor, Poor Me, which we played back on the 1952 show. Totally different song. Here's the Fat Man with another solid sender, Poor Me.
1: Woke up this morning, feeling low, where my loved one used to live.

one of his all-time bests, Fats Domino with Poor Me. As we round up 1955 here on the Juke in the Back, we're closing down part 7 of our series on Imperial Records. I hope you'll join me, cats and kittens, next week for part 8 as we open up 1956. Until then, remember, soul, it's a feeling, and you get that feeling each week when you tune into your source for 1940s and 50s rhythm and blues right here on the Juke in the Back. Let's go out with another one from that great vocal group from Tacoma, Washington. The Barons are going to put us in the icebox so we can get closer to your cold kisses. I'm Matt the Cat, and I'll catch you on the flip side next time, baby. Have a wonderful week.

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Thanks for dropping by. Feel free to let Matt the Cat know if you dug the show. Email him at mattthecat@mattthecat.com. Juke in the Back is recorded at Rosie's Juke Joint, located at the Stepping Stone Inn in Salem, Massachusetts. For more information, please visit jukeintheback.org. I'm Miss Rosie. See you next time on the Juke in the Back.

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0: Welcome again to the Song Remembers When. Yes, it is time. I am Melissa Riccobono. This is a show all about music and the memories it brings back, and I usually have a theme for the week. But before I get to the theme for this week, it works out just beautifully because May 3rd is my sister Jennifer and brother-in-law Dan's 29th anniversary. And the one song that always makes me think of their wedding is a song called You Send Me by Sam Cooke. Now, they had a man named Michael Harris sing that song for them, and he was an amazing singer. And so not only does this fit in with the theme, which once again is partly cover songs, partly something else, which I'll get to in the next hour, I wish I had a copy of Michael Harris singing the song because he did such a great job. And in fact, at some point, I have to make sure my sister gets her wedding digitized on DVD if she hasn't already. But I can't play Michael Harris's version of You Send Me. But let's just say it's hard to top Sam Cooke because I love Sam Cooke, but I don't know. Michael Harris might do it. And I think he still performs. He's a blind musician. So look him up. You might be able to find him, and you might even be able to find a version of You Send Me. But anyway, I was thinking of playing this for Jennifer and Dan since I realized it was going to be May 3rd when the show was airing. And wouldn't you know that on the playlist that I have before I add all the songs that I want to play, You Send Me was actually right there. So it was meant to be. So we're going to start out the show today with You Send Me by Sam Cooke for my sister Jennifer and brother-in-law Dan on their 29th anniversary.
1: Darling,

Sam Cooke and You Send Me for my sister and brother-in-law on their 29th anniversary. Happy anniversary to them. I am Melissa Riccobono, and if anyone out there listening has a request, a memory, a story, a song they want to share, ideas for a theme, whatever it is, I would love to hear from you. That's what we're all about here on Mushroom FM. 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As I alluded to, the theme once again this week is cover songs, and most of them are cover songs that I actually prefer instead of the originals. Some of them, maybe I don't prefer them, but I have a special place in my heart for them because I think that they add something that wasn't in the original. And I will talk about those. I have a couple of those coming up this hour. But we're going to start with two from Sean Colvin. This first one is from an album called Cover Girl, which my sister actually turned me on to quite a few years ago. And I love how she does this song. This is Every Little Thing. And then we're going to hear from an album called Live 1988, her version of Kathy's song.

Sean Colvin and her version of the Simon and Garfunkel classic Kathy song. Love her version. And before that, from her album Cover Girl, Every Little Thing He Does Is Magic. I'm Melissa Riccobono. We are now going to hear from Phil Collins, and this is actually not the only time we're going to hear from Phil Collins today, but we're going to hear from him again in the second hour. But this is a song that I really love the way he does it, and so we're going to listen to it right now. Hope you enjoy.

Here is a song I had a 45 of when I was a kid, danced around my room and sang so many times. Thought this was the original, but it's not. Sean Cassidy and You Run, Run.

From the soundtrack of the movie I Am Sam, one of my favorite movies, actually, that is Eddie Vedder and Hide Your Love Away. And before that, we heard Sarah McLachlan and Blackbird. I understand it is sacrilege to redo Beatles songs, in some people's opinion. And I often agree. However, I think these actually have some good parts in them. Eddie Vedder, particularly, when this song comes up in the movie, it's actually his very mournful way of singing it really does fit the plot. So if you haven't ever checked out I Am Sam, I really encourage you to do so. Very, very good movie, and Eddie Vedder just really fits where the song is placed in the movie. And Sarah McLachlan, I just think she has a lovely voice, and so where maybe I don't like her version quite as well as Paul McCartney's, because I don't think I'll ever like anything quite as well as Paul McCartney's, his way of singing Blackbird is definitely one of my very favorite songs. I do appreciate what she does with it, and I appreciate that the makers of I Am Sam, they really wanted to use the original Beatles songs. And they just figured out that in order to do that, to get all the permissions, to get the rights to it, it would take a very long time and it would cost a lot of money. And so instead, they decided to pay other musicians to cover the songs. And so, you know, that makes some sense to me. So it's a good soundtrack, even if it's not quite as good as the Beatles originals. I'm Melissa Riccobono. This next one is from an album called Common Thread. This is Susie Boggess and her version of the Eagles classic, Take It to the Limit. Song remembers when? Home of the Fun Guys. Much

0: Hey, Snowman here, host of Snow White FM, Saturday nights here on The Mushroom. Dropping in briefly to let you know that my program is moved. Well, not very far. We're still on Saturday night, but we're just 1 hour earlier now, starting at 7 p.m. Eastern. If you're familiar with my show, you know it's kind of a fun romp through the music of my youth, peppered with musings of my own, sometimes amusing, occasionally informative, and often just downright ridiculous. But we have a good time doing it. And if you're new to the program, drop in and check it out. It'll be fun spending Saturday evening with you. Snow White FM, now at 7 p.m. Eastern, Saturday nights, here on Mushroom FM.
1: 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I am Melissa Riccobono. 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Melissa is spelled M-E-L-I-S-S-A. We are now going to hear two from an album that my husband has that is a tribute to Led Zeppelin. So we're going to start out with Hootie and the Blowfish and then go to Sheryl Crow.

0: that you enjoyed those two, going back to Led Zeppelin, but definitely not Led Zeppelin. This next one is a very favorite of mine. If you've listened to the Song Rumbers when before, you might have already thought, ooh, why isn't she playing that one last week? Or when will she play this one? This is the Indigo Girls and their version of Midnight Train to Georgia, which I think they do a fantastic job with.
1: All right, we're going to get on the Midnight Train to Georgia.

Not only is that just a great version of that song, in my opinion, but it's also done live, which actually has a little bit to do with the theme of part of next hour. So stay tuned for that. This next one is a beautiful duet by Linda Ronstadt and Aaron Neville. And I actually did not know this was first done. I actually don't even know who first did it, but it was done by Bette Midler. And I have to say, it is probably the only Bette Midler song that I've heard that I just truly do not care for. She really does not do a good job with that song at all. But Aaron Neville and Linda Ronstadt do. Here is Don't Know Much.

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2: I can't believe it. Our number two of The Song Remembers When is here. I am Melissa Riccobono. This is a show all about music and the memories it brings back, or my preferences, or theme ideas from other people. There's just always something fun to share. I am not quite sure what my theme is going to be next week. It may be songs that I would like to cover if I ever made my own album. That might be my theme, but we'll see. Not quite sure. Three weeks from now, I will be in Wisconsin celebrating my mom's 80th birthday. So I think it only makes sense to do something maybe for my mom, although Mother's Day is coming up. So maybe I'll do a Mother's Day theme first. I don't know. There are so many options. Not quite sure what I will do, but I will be back with you next week and definitely look forward to it. We are going to have more covers to start out this hour. This cover is from a listener. And if you have covers or ideas, themes, whatever it is, however you'd want to be in touch, please do so. 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This one is a great version of this song. Not sure if I like it better, but I like it probably just as much. This is Dolly Parton, and I'm not quite sure. It sounds a lot like Ladysmith Black Mambazo. I don't know if that's who it is, but I really love what they do at the beginning of this song. This is Peace Train on The Song Remembers When.

Williams and her version of Comfortably Numb. I have not heard that in a long time, and I definitely love it. Definitely love it more than the original, which is part of the theme today. I'm Melissa Riccobono. This is The Song Remembers When, and we're now kind of getting into a little bit of a different theme, but not so different. This theme is artists that cover their own songs, well, I guess not cover, perform their own songs live. And these live versions I actually prefer and like better than the album versions. And we're going to start out with one that's kind of, well, I guess it totally fits because though it's a little bit different. So this is Elton John and George Michael and Don't Let the Sun Go Down on Me. And when this song first came out, I thought George Michael and Elton John sounded so similar that I was like, why is he saying Mr. Elton John? Isn't he Mr. Elton John? And I was so confused. And I also never knew that Elton John sang this by himself first. Anyway, here is Don't Let the Sun Go Down on Me.

It is faster, and I just think this version is much, much better. And I don't know why it was re-released, but that was the one I grew up with. And when I first heard the actual original, I was like, what is this? So, Elton John, Candle in the Wind, a song that I like live much more.

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If you'd like to be in touch, you probably know this one is coming because I did say that Phil Collins was going to be featured in the next hour, and I really, really, really love this version. Here is Phil Collins live with his duet, Separate Lives.

Genesis and Throwing It All Away. I love the audience sing-along on that one. And before that, Phil Collins and Separate Lives. I'm not sure who sings with him on the live version, but I just think it's slowed down and just so beautiful. So there you go. Those are my favorite live versions. Like them better than the album versions. I am Melissa Riccobono. This next one is probably one that people are not super familiar with unless you happen to be from Wisconsin or maybe the Midwest or maybe had a radio station that played this group of men. This is the Bodines. And the Bodines grew up and started their careers, I believe, performing in a town called Waukesha, Wisconsin, which is right outside of Milwaukee. My friend Cheryl actually went to high school with one of the singers in the Bodines, and they are best known, of course, for their Party of Five theme song that they also made a hit, which is also recorded live, I think. I think that's right. Closer to Free. And but before Closer to Free came out, the first time I ever heard the Bodines was on a station, 94.5 WKTI, which is an adult contemporary station in Milwaukee, and they played this song. They played a song called Good Things, and I loved the album version. Really, really did. Still do, actually. I don't know if I like this better than the album version, but as I showed you before, I'm really a sucker for audience sing-alongs. And so I do love this one, this version of Good Things, because there's some great audience participation in it, and it just has so much energy. So I hope that you all enjoy this one from the Bodines. Maybe it's new to you. It certainly makes me remember when growing up, but maybe it doesn't do the same for you. But if you're not familiar, the Bodines are a wonderful group and great to check out. I'm not sure if they're still producing music or not. That's an interesting question. I'll have to figure that out one of these times. Anyway, here is Good Things by the Bodines on the Song Remembers When.

10,000 Maniacs, and Because the Night, the live version. And of course, I said this is from when MTV played music, because this is from the album MTV Unplugged. I loved those albums. We have Eric Clapton's, we have 10,000 Maniacs, I think we have Alanis Morissette's. Not sure. HBO also used to do, I can't remember what they called it. It wasn't Behind the Music. That was their other one that I really liked, but it was Storytellers, Song and Storytellers, or maybe it was just Storytellers. Anyway, love those live looks at artists, especially those that I never had a chance to see in concert. I am Melissa Riccobono, and this one is one that I can't believe I almost forgot about. Billy Joel and live version of She's Got Away.

I think this is another case where the live version is much more popular than the album version. I don't know that I've ever really heard the album version on the radio, but the live version just captures that song so beautifully. Billy Joel, She's Got Away. I'm Melissa Riccobono, and we are actually nearing the end of the hour. We're going to hear two to end the hour from Ellis Paul, his live version of 3,000 Miles, and then a beautiful song by him called Galileo Pray. Did Galileo Pray, with lots of audience participation. I hope all of you have a wonderful week ahead. Thank you, as always, for listening. Please find ways to be truly present with those that you love. And as always, take care. See you next week.

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2: 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I'm your host, the Parted Dog, and for the next 2 hours, we're playing country. Now, I mean real country there, son. The kind of country that Grandma and Grandpa used to play. So let's kick it off this week with something by Garth Brooks, the American Honky Tonk Bar Association.

that day happened to be old Joe. Man, he was older than time. He said, son, how long you been driving this rig? You know, I drove all shapes, forms, fashion, and kind. Here you are worrying about this one little trip. Why, I drove a million miles and then some. He looked that greenhorn right in the eye and said, boy,

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troublesome. But like I said, there ain't no easy run. I'll go for Navajo, Brady, Bruce, DC, North American Allied,

0: Mount Atlas, Kramer, Alabama Highway Express, Murphy, Line, Long, and Harrison, General Strickland, Eagle, McKee, and how about Detroit on a Friday afternoon? That's something else, too, in Atlantic, Daly, Ray, Wheeling.
1: That's Dave Dudley. There ain't no easy run.

Yeah, that's Bill Anderson planning on having a wild weekend. Now here's KT Oslin. I'll always come back.

0: That was Gene Watson, Memories to Burn. And before that, Mary Kay Place, Baby Boy. And you're listening to Guitars and Cadillacs right here on Mushroom FM.
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0: Here's one for you by Clay Walker. Rumor has it.

That was the Desert Rose Band, One Step Forward. And before that, Johnny Cash and June Carter with Long Leg Guitar Picking Man. And speaking of long legs, you're listening to The Party Dog.

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Well, would you look at that? We're done with the first hour of Guitars and Cadillacs already. But we got a whole nother hour left, so don't you go nowhere. I'll see you in a few.

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1: 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I'm your host, the Party Dog, your country music aficionado. Why don't we go ahead and kick off this hour with something by George Jones, the Corvette Song.

That's John Barry. I think about it all the time. This next one was released in 1953. I had to blow the dust off this one. Here's Bonnie Lou with Seven Lonely.

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1: This next one's by Johnny Paycheck. Don't take her, she's all I got.

That's Don Gibson, Far, Far Away. This next one's by Ray Price. My shoes keep walking back to you. It's just a shame that I'm not in them.

0: So one day, I'm waiting tables, and who walks in through the front door but Jonathan Mosen, the director of Mushroom FM, you know, the home of the fun guys? Anyway, he takes a seat, orders a cup of coffee, he and I start to talk, and then he says, "Hey, you got a good personality. How would you like to host one of my shows on Mushroom FM?" 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Ha! Who knew? Anyway, you want sauerkraut on that hot dog? Okay, I'll be right back.
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0: That's Ronnie Millsap, Any Day Now. And before that, Carl Perkins with Dixie Pride. And speaking of Dixie, you're listening to Guitars and Cadillacs right here on Mushroom FM.
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1: This next one was written by Chris Christopherson and Fred Foster. 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

Well, I can see by the old clock on the wall that it's time for the party dog to be packing up his things and heading down that long, dusty highway. 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